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1: 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Immediately, the Spirit of the Lord took control of David and was with him from that day on.

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I'm protected every hour, even every time I slip. 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

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Javon, tell them we made it out. 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
1: Stuck in traffic at 6? Good. You're right where you need to be, because that's when the Trinity Rock Hour takes over right here on WAPN 91.5. And if you miss it, don't worry. 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

0: Chapter 13.
1: That same day, Jesus went out of the house and sat by the lake. Large crowds gathered around him, so he got into a boat and sat down, while the people stood on the shore. Then Jesus used stories to teach them many things. He said a farmer went out to plant his seed. While he was planting, some seed fell by the road, and the birds came and ate it all up. Some seed fell on rocky ground where there wasn't much dirt. That seed grew very fast because the ground was not deep. But when the sun rose, the plants dried up because they did not have deep roots. Some other seed fell among thorny weeds, which grew and choked the good plants. Some other seed fell on good ground where it grew and produced a crop. Some plants made 100 times more. Some made 60 times more, and some made 30 times more. You people who can hear me, listen. The followers came to Jesus and asked, "Why do you use stories to teach the people?" Jesus answered, "You have been chosen to know the secrets about the kingdom of heaven, but others cannot know these secrets. Those who have understanding will be given more, and they will have all they need. But those who do not have understanding, even what they have will be taken away from them. This is why I use stories to teach the people. They see, but they don't really see. They hear, but they don't really hear or understand. So they show that the things Isaiah said about them are true. You will listen and listen, but you will not understand. You will look and look, but you will not learn. For the minds of these people have become stubborn. They do not hear with their ears, and they have closed their eyes. Otherwise, they might really understand what they see with their eyes and hear with their ears. They might really understand in their minds and come back to me and be healed. But you are blessed because you see with your eyes and hear with your ears. I tell you the truth. Many prophets and good people wanted to see the things that you now see, but they did not see them. And they wanted to hear the things that you now hear, but they did not hear them. So listen to the meaning of that story about the farmer. What is the seed that fell by the road? That seed is like the person who hears the message about the kingdom but does not understand it. The evil one comes and takes away what was planted in that person's heart. And what is the seed that fell on rocky ground? That seed is like the person who hears the teaching and quickly accepts it with joy. But he does not let the teaching go deep into his life, so he keeps it only a short time. When trouble or persecution comes because of the teaching he accepted, he quickly gives up. And what is the seed that fell among the thorny weeds? That seed is like the person who hears the teaching but lets worries about this life and the temptation of wealth stop that teaching from growing. So the teaching does not produce fruit in that person's life. But what is the seed that fell on the good ground? That seed is like the person who hears the teaching and understands it. That person grows and produces fruit, sometimes 100 times more, sometimes 60 times more, and sometimes 30 times more.
2: Then Jesus told them another story. The kingdom of heaven is like a man who planted good seed in his field. That night, when everyone was asleep, his enemy came and planted weeds among the wheat and then left. Later, the wheat sprouted and the heads of grain grew. But the weeds also grew. Then the man's servants came to him and said, "You planted good seed in your field. Where did the weeds come from?" The man answered, "An enemy planted weeds." The servants asked, "Do you want us to pull up the weeds?" The man answered, "No, because when you pull up the weeds, you might also pull up the wheat. Let the weeds and the wheat grow together until the harvest time. At harvest time, I will tell the workers, 'First gather the weeds and tie them together to be burned. Then gather the wheat and bring it to my barn.'" Then Jesus told another story. The kingdom of heaven is like a mustard seed that a man planted in his field. That seed is the smallest of all seeds, but when it grows, it is one of the largest garden plants. It becomes big enough for the wild birds to come and build nests in its branches. Then Jesus told another story. The kingdom of heaven is like yeast that a woman took and hid in a large tub of flour until it made all the dough rise. Jesus used stories to tell all these things to the people. He always used stories to teach them. This is as the prophet said, "I will speak using stories. I will tell things that have been secret since the world was made." Then Jesus left the crowd and went into the house. His followers came to him and said, "Explain to us the meaning of the story about the weeds in the field." Jesus answered, "The man who planted the good seed in the field is the Son of Man. The field is the world, and the good seed are all of God's children who belong to the kingdom. The weeds are those people who belong to the evil one. And the enemy who planted the bad seed is the devil. The harvest time is the end of the world. and the workers who gather are God's angels. Just as the weeds are pulled up and burned in the fire, so it will be at the end of the world. The Son of Man will send out his angels, and they will gather out of his kingdom all who cause sin and all who do evil. The angels will throw them into the blazing furnace, where the people will cry and grind their teeth with pain. Then the good people will shine like the sun in the kingdom of their Father. You people who can hear me, listen.
0: The kingdom of heaven is like a treasure hidden in a field. One day a man found the treasure, and then he hid it in the field again. He was so happy that he went and sold everything he owned to buy that field. Also, the kingdom of heaven is like a man looking for fine pearls. When he found a very valuable pearl, he went and sold everything he had and bought it. Also, the kingdom of heaven is like a net that was put into the lake and caught many different kinds of fish. When it was full, the fishermen pulled the net to the shore. They sat down and put all the good fish in baskets and threw away the bad fish. It will be this way at the end of the world. The angels will come and separate the evil people from the good people. The angels will throw the evil people into the blazing furnace, where people will cry and grind their teeth with pain. Jesus asked his followers, "Do you understand all these things?" They answered, "Yes, we understand." Then Jesus said to them, "So every teacher of the law who has been taught about the kingdom of heaven is like the owner of a house. He brings out both new things and old things he has saved." When Jesus finished teaching with these stories, he left there. He went to his hometown and taught the people in the synagogue, and they were amazed. They said, "Where did this man get this wisdom and this power to do miracles? He is just the son of a carpenter. His mother is Mary, and his brothers are James, Joseph, Simon, and Judas. And all his sisters are here with us. Where then does this man get all these things?" So the people were upset with Jesus. But Jesus said to them, "A prophet is honored everywhere except in his hometown and in his own home." So he did not do many miracles there because they had no faith.
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0: Chapter 13.
1: That same day, Jesus went out of the house and sat by the lake. Large crowds gathered around him, so he got into a boat and sat down, while the people stood on the shore. Then Jesus used stories to teach them many things. He said a farmer went out to plant his seed. While he was planting, some seed fell by the road, and the birds came and ate it all up. Some seed fell on rocky ground where there wasn't much dirt. That seed grew very fast because the ground was not deep. But when the sun rose, the plants dried up because they did not have deep roots. Some other seed fell among thorny weeds, which grew and choked the good plants. Some other seed fell on good ground where it grew and produced a crop. Some plants made 100 times more. Some made 60 times more, and some made 30 times more. You people who can hear me, listen. The followers came to Jesus and asked, "Why do you use stories to teach the people?" Jesus answered, "You have been chosen to know the secrets about the kingdom of heaven, but others cannot know these secrets. Those who have understanding will be given more, and they will have all they need. But those who do not have understanding, even what they have will be taken away from them. This is why I use stories to teach the people. They see, but they don't really see. They hear, but they don't really hear or understand. So they show that the things Isaiah said about them are true. You will listen and listen, but you will not understand. You will look and look, but you will not learn. For the minds of these people have become stubborn. They do not hear with their ears, and they have closed their eyes. Otherwise, they might really understand what they see with their eyes and hear with their ears. They might really understand in their minds and come back to me and be healed. But you are blessed because you see with your eyes and hear with your ears. I tell you the truth. Many prophets and good people wanted to see the things that you now see, but they did not see them. And they wanted to hear the things that you now hear, but they did not hear them. So listen to the meaning of that story about the farmer. What is the seed that fell by the road? That seed is like the person who hears the message about the kingdom but does not understand it. The evil one comes and takes away what was planted in that person's heart. And what is the seed that fell on rocky ground? That seed is like the person who hears the teaching and quickly accepts it with joy. But he does not let the teaching go deep into his life, so he keeps it only a short time. When trouble or persecution comes because of the teaching he accepted, he quickly gives up. And what is the seed that fell among the thorny weeds? That seed is like the person who hears the teaching but lets worries about this life and the temptation of wealth stop that teaching from growing. So the teaching does not produce fruit in that person's life. But what is the seed that fell on the good ground? That seed is like the person who hears the teaching and understands it. That person grows and produces fruit, sometimes 100 times more, sometimes 60 times more, and sometimes 30 times more.
2: Then Jesus told them another story. The kingdom of heaven is like a man who planted good seed in his field. That night, when everyone was asleep, his enemy came and planted weeds among the wheat and then left. Later, the wheat sprouted and the heads of grain grew, but the weeds also grew. Then the man's servants came to him and said, "You planted good seed in your field. Where did the weeds come from?" The man answered, "An enemy planted weeds." The servants asked, "Do you want us to pull up the weeds?" The man answered, "No, because when you pull up the weeds, you might also pull up the wheat. Let the weeds and the wheat grow together until the harvest time. At harvest time, I will tell the workers, 'First gather the weeds and tie them together to be burned. Then gather the wheat and bring it to my barn.'" Then Jesus told another story. The kingdom of heaven is like a mustard seed that a man planted in his field. That seed is the smallest of all seeds, but when it grows, it is one of the largest garden plants. It becomes big enough for the wild birds to come and build nests in its branches. Then Jesus told another story. The kingdom of heaven is like yeast that a woman took and hid in a large tub of flour until it made all the dough rise. Jesus used stories to tell all these things to the people. He always used stories to teach them. This is as the prophet said, "I will speak using stories. I will tell things that have been secret since the world was made." Then Jesus left the crowd and went into the house. His followers came to him and said, "Explain to us the meaning of the story about the weeds in the field." Jesus answered, "The man who planted the good seed in the field is the Son of Man. The field is the world, and the good seed are all of God's children who belong to the kingdom. The weeds are those people who belong to the evil one. And the enemy who planted the bad seed is the devil. The harvest time is the end of the world. and the workers who gather are God's angels. Just as the weeds are pulled up and burned in the fire, so it will be at the end of the world. The Son of Man will send out his angels, and they will gather out of his kingdom all who cause sin and all who do evil. The angels will throw them into the blazing furnace, where the people will cry and grind their teeth with pain. Then the good people will shine like the sun in the kingdom of their Father. You people who can hear me, listen.
0: The kingdom of heaven is like a treasure hidden in a field. One day a man found the treasure, and then he hid it in the field again. He was so happy that he went and sold everything he owned to buy that field. Also, the kingdom of heaven is like a man looking for fine pearls. When he found a very valuable pearl, he went and sold everything he had and bought it. Also, the kingdom of heaven is like a net that was put into the lake and caught many different kinds of fish. When it was full, the fishermen pulled the net to the shore. They sat down and put all the good fish in baskets and threw away the bad fish. It will be this way at the end of the world. The angels will come and separate the evil people from the good people. The angels will throw the evil people into the blazing furnace, where people will cry and grind their teeth with pain. Jesus asked his followers, "Do you understand all these things?" They answered, "Yes, we understand." Then Jesus said to them, "So every teacher of the law who has been taught about the kingdom of heaven is like the owner of a house. He brings out both new things and old things he has saved." When Jesus finished teaching with these stories, he left there. He went to his hometown and taught the people in the synagogue, and they were amazed. They said, "Where did this man get this wisdom and this power to do miracles? He is just the son of a carpenter. His mother is Mary, and his brothers are James, Joseph, Simon, and Judas. And all his sisters are here with us. Where then does this man get all these things?" So the people were upset with Jesus. But Jesus said to them, "A prophet is honored everywhere except in his hometown and in his own home." So he did not do many miracles there because they had no faith.
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0: Chapter 14.
1: At that time, Herod, the ruler of Galilee, heard the reports about Jesus. So he said to his servants, "Jesus is John the Baptist, who has risen from the dead. That is why he can work these miracles." Sometime before this, Herod had arrested John, tied him up, and put him into prison. Herod did this because of Herodias, who had been the wife of Philip, Herod's brother. John had been telling Herod, "It is not lawful for you to be married to Herodias." Herod wanted to kill John, but he was afraid of the people because they believed John was a prophet. On Herod's birthday, the daughter of Herodias danced for Herod and his guests, and she pleased him. So he promised with an oath to give her anything she wanted. Herodias told her daughter what to ask for, so she said to Herod, "Give me the head of John the Baptist here on a platter." Although King Herod was very sad, he had made a promise, and his dinner guests had heard him. So Herod ordered that what she asked for be done. He sent soldiers to the prison to cut off John's head, and they brought it on a platter and gave it to the girl.

0: and she took it to her mother. John's followers came and got his body and buried it. Then they went and told Jesus.
1: When Jesus heard what had happened to John, he left in a boat and went to a lonely place by himself. But the crowds heard about it and followed him on foot from the towns. When he arrived, he saw a great crowd waiting. He felt sorry for them and healed those who were sick. When it was evening, his followers came to him and said, "No one lives in this place, and it is already late. Send the people away so they can go to the towns and buy food for themselves." But Jesus answered, "They don't need to go away. You give them something to eat." They said to him, "But we have only 5 loaves of bread and 2 fish. Jesus said, "Bring the bread and the fish to me." Then he told the people to sit down on the grass. He took the 5 loaves and the 2 fish and, looking to heaven, he thanked God for the food. Jesus divided the bread and gave it to his followers, who gave it to the people. All the people ate and were satisfied. Then the followers filled 12 baskets with the leftover pieces of food. There were about 5,000 men there who ate, not counting women and children.
2: Immediately, Jesus told his followers to get into the boat and go ahead of him across the lake. He stayed there to send the people home. After he had sent them away, he went by himself up into the hills to pray. It was late, and Jesus was there alone. By this time, the boat was already far away from land. It was being hit by waves because the wind was blowing against it. Between 3 and 6 o'clock in the morning, Jesus came to them walking on the water. When his followers saw him walking on the water, they were afraid. They said, "It's a ghost," and cried out in fear. But Jesus quickly spoke to them, "Have courage, it is I, do not be afraid." Peter said, "Lord, if it is really you, then command me to come to you on the water." Jesus said, "Come." And Peter left the boat and walked on the water to Jesus. But when Peter saw the wind and the waves, he became afraid and began to sink. He shouted, "Lord, save me." Immediately, Jesus reached out his hand and caught Peter. Jesus said, "Your faith is small. Why did you doubt?" After they got into the boat, the wind became calm. Then those who were in the boat worshiped Jesus and said, "Truly, you are the Son of God." When they had crossed the lake, they came to shore at Gennesaret. When the people there recognized Jesus, they told people all around there that Jesus had come, and they brought all their sick to him. They begged Jesus to let them touch just the edge of his coat, and all who touched it were healed.
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How about some new songs tonight? Would that be all right? I grew up a church kid. Like I said earlier, my earliest memories are being in church on Sundays and Wednesdays and Tuesdays. My dad was doing music practice. And I didn't grow up in a legalistic church or anything like that, so I don't really know where this idea came for me, but I just remember growing up as a kid having this idea, this version of who I thought God was. And I remember for myself, I just felt like he was just sitting on his throne with his arms crossed all day, just kind of judge and jury, looking at everything I did wrong, you know, in disappointment. I don't think until I started having children of my own, I truly understood a father's love and just how many chances you're willing to give your own children. And I know for myself, I've given mine a lot. I know for myself personally, my parents have given me a lot. And I also know that God has given me hundreds of chances over the years. And so when I started thinking about this song, when I think of who God is now, the first thing that comes to my mind is love. You know, the fact that he sent his own son to die for something that he didn't have any part in. He took on the sin of the world, and Jesus willingly went and took that cross for us. He wasn't shaking his head because he loves us that much. That's the heart of God.

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Good. 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

0: Funny how I had a grip on my life when I was holding what was never mine. 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

want to just encourage you tonight, because I learned faith from what Ben Fitzgerald was talking about, a praying mother. And one night, I was in my room, and we were in the middle of a situation, about to be evicted. A lot of you know my story, been homeless before, but we were about to be evicted, and I heard my mom crying in the middle of the night, and I wondered what was up, so I got up out of my bed, and I went over to her room, and I thought she was, you know, going through something was wrong. And so the door was cracked and I pushed it open just to see what was wrong with mom. And the crying that I heard wasn't the kind of crying that I thought it was. She was kneeling next to the bed, thanking God for his faithfulness. Even though she may not see the situation changing, she was

We don't sing things over and over because we don't know what to do, though sometimes we do. We sing this over and over because you and I, we were meant for eternity. And for all of time, the angels and the elders have been singing holy and holy, and Jesus never gets tired of the same song. We're the ones who get tired. We're the ones who'll move on more quickly than he's ready to. And in these moments, sometimes we have to press past the temporary to press into the eternal mindset we were born for. And so we sing it again and again to remind ourselves of the nature of Jesus. This is our God. The one who makes streams flow in the desert. The one who brings you shade in the sun. The one who covers you with his wings and lets you hide in his shadow. Who lets you rest while he wars for you. This is who he is. Sometimes we sing it because we're sure, and sometimes we sing it until we know. But nonetheless, we sing it anyways. We sing of the nature of our God. It doesn't get old. That is who you

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0: It's 6 o'clock. It's 74 degrees.
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on to the great I am with everything I have.

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tell your neighbor, you're looking at one. 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This is...

0: Thank you for tuning in to About My Father's Business International Ministry, where I am the founder and pastor, Pastor Wanda O'Hara. Continue to tune in this Thursday night on our prayer line, taking it by force from the days of John the Baptist until now. The kingdom of heaven suffered violence, but the violence taken by force every Thursday night at 7 o'clock p.m. The call-in number is 484-999-9550. 484-995-9550.
1: 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It is not intended to predict the performance of any specific investment and is not a solicitation or recommendation of any investment strategy.
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1: Well, hello there and welcome to another edition of Retirement Your Way. Matt McClure here with you, along with Bradley Harden with AmeriLife of Central Florida. Hey there, Bradley, how's it going?
3: Matt, I'm doing fantastic. It's always great when we get together. How are you doing?
1: I am doing very well as well, and I appreciate you. I know we've got a lot of great stuff to come up here on the show. First, though, I want to say a big, big thank you to you who are listening to the show and or watching us on YouTube. If you're watching on YouTube, hello in YouTube land. We appreciate you as well. 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It's planretirementyourway.com. You can do a lot of stuff there. You can listen to past episodes. 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the show, but of, you know, Bradley and his wife, Madison, and all the folks that they work with each and every day, to really get you on the road to a retirement that you can have your way, not anybody else's way, but yours. 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And you can also subscribe wherever you get your podcasts. And we will repeat all of these things many, many times throughout the show today. You can also give Bradley a call, 386-320-6406. That is 386-320-6406. And yes, it is a local number. That means you are not going to be getting somebody, you know, in a call center in, you know, somewhere overseas. It's going to be Bradley Harden who picks up the phone. So speaking of Bradley Harden, tell me and share with everyone what we're going to be talking about today here, Bradley.
3: Well, thank you, Matt. I always do appreciate the kickoff there. And what we're going to talk about could have a bigger impact on your retirement than the last 10 years of market returns. And again, when you give us a call at 386-320-6406, you're going to be getting me directly. Would love to chat with you, set up that initial consultation. And, you know, like I said, would love to visit with you and see how things are going. Now, here's something I've noticed. Most people, Matt, they spend 30 or 40 years building their retirement savings and only about 30 minutes deciding how to turn that savings into income. And I got to say, that's a little backwards. You know, I know you can't spend another 30 or 40 years deciding how to turn it into income, but I do feel as though you should spend more than 30 minutes, you know, planning for retirement. Because the idea, Matt, is that retirement isn't about accumulation anymore. It's about distribution. It's about replacing a paycheck, and that requires strategy. So over the next half hour or so on the show, we're going to simplify three things that determine whether your retirement works or not. Number one is being your Social Security claiming strategy. So part of the designations that Madison and I got to be able to help our clients is called the RSSA, which stands for Registered Social Security Analyst. And we're going to touch more on that topic here soon. The next part after Social Security's

0: 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We offer complimentary retirement income reviews, no cost, no pressure, just clarity. So Matt, we're going to go ahead and get started here on the first segment of the show. And as I mentioned, that's going to be Social Security. You know, so let's start with that, because for most retirees, this is the foundation of your income plan. Now, when Social Security was created, it was not designed to be your complete retirement plan. It was intended to supplement the rest of your portfolio and the rest of that income plan to help make sure that your necessary expenses are covered and that you can still afford to take those vacations, travel to see your family, and do whatever you want in retirement. One of the biggest mistakes I see is people filing simply because they turned 62. Well, they assume that earlier is better. And they say, oh, well, since I can go ahead and get it, I'm just going to take it now because who knows what's going to happen, right? But the problem with that is that it will permanently reduce your benefit. So again, just because you can get it doesn't mean it always makes sense to take that benefit at 62. Now, again, that's also going to depend on other lifestyle factors, healthcare, whether or not you've got other retirement savings. So again, I know I'm kind of simplifying it, but in most cases, if you can afford to wait and not take that at 62, it's going to be better overall for your retirement plan. Now, as you may know, waiting until full retirement age, which right now is age 67, for those of you born in 1960 or later, age 67 gives you that full benefit that you're entitled to. Now, waiting until age 70, so deferring that for 3 years, is going to roughly increase your benefit payout by 8% per year beyond full retirement age. So that's a 24% increase in your benefit by waiting until age 70. Now, again, we know that it always comes down to your certain circumstance, your situation. And so if you're thinking, you know, maybe I should get an optimization report, or maybe I should look at this, go ahead and give me a call, 386-320-6406, or planretirementyourway.com, and we can go through a Social Security report. Now, we're not done there, but Matt, you know, just off the top of your head, what's your opinion on the 62 to 70 and 67 real quick?
1: Yeah, no, I mean, it's everybody, obviously, their situation is different, and that's the beauty of that Social Security report. And we always like to kind of talk about it, not necessarily as a maximization report for folks, but an optimization report, because it's a look at the different strategies that apply to them based on their earnings history and all that. And for some people, it could make sense to go on and take the money and run, as the song says, at age 62. Or for a lot more people, it could make sense to wait until age 70. Somewhere in between could be right for other people. Everybody's situation is different. So if you hear just sort of that generic advice, oh, always do this or always do that, that is not a good thing, because that person is not operating in a fiduciary capacity, right? I mean, and that's what you do each and every day. You and the folks that you work with there operate in that fiduciary capacity where you have to act in the best interest of the client that you're working with. So it's all about what's best for that individual person, not just some general rule, right?
0: No, I agree 100%, Matt. And that's why I bounced it over to you there for a second, because you know, that's part of that initial meeting, that initial consultation, is finding out what exactly is the right plan for you. Because yes, I mean, for some people, maybe it does make sense to take it at 62 because of decisions they've made and their family. And there's a number of reasons why, you know, but this decision isn't just about math. If you're married, the higher earning spouse's decision affects the surviving spouse's benefit for the rest of their life. So that survivor benefit could be the difference between stability and struggle. And I know I'm married. Madison is my lovely wife. And, you know, I have this desire to want to make sure that she's protected. I want to make sure that I do what's best for her in

0: the unfortunate event that I pass first or something happens. So maybe you're going to defer that Social Security benefit till 70 because you want to make sure that your spouse gets the highest amount, right? Then we get to taxation. So up to 85% of Social Security can be taxable depending on how withdrawals are structured from other accounts. This is why filing without coordination can cost tens of thousands of dollars over time. So again, Matt, you know, as we say, this is another call to action. If you haven't had your Social Security decision analyzed in writing, that's your first action step. So go ahead and give me a call, 386-320-6406, or go to planretirementyourway.com. Be happy to chat with you. Happy to get you that Social Security planning report. And let's get some math and numbers on the page. Now, the second category here, kind of going into segment two, is income planning beyond Social Security. So now once Social Security is decided, the next question becomes, how do we fill the income gap? Retirement isn't about having a large account balance. It's about having predictable income. And I use this analogy in my dinner and lunch events. And for those of you listening, you know, I am local here to the Daytona Beach, Volusia County, Flagler County, New Smyrna, Port Orange, Ormond, all the above. And maybe you've gotten one of my flyers. Maybe you've attended one of my dinner seminars. You know, I hosted one a week or two ago at Hyde Park Steakhouse. Now, I don't know when I'll be going back there. So if you missed out on that, I do apologize. But there was a gentleman, a few people that came in and said, oh, Bradley, we heard you and Madison on the radio. We wanted to come meet you in person. And we just so happened to get one of your flyers for a nice filet mignon. So if you get one of those and you do see mine and Madison's face on there, please feel free to come on out.
1: That sounds good. Mine must have gotten lost in the mail. That's all I got to say about that. I'd be there for some free fruit.
0: You know, I don't know if you quite fit the target demographic yet, Matt. We'll get there.
1: Give it a few years, several years.
0: Absolutely. So the first step in income planning is separating our essential expenses from lifestyle expenses. So the essentials would be your housing, utilities, healthcare, food. Our lifestyle would be more travel, entertainment, hobbies, and family gifting and donations, right? So those are, now you could put donations in essential or lifestyle, whatever fits your portfolio there. So what we want to do then is then we calculate your guaranteed income sources. We look at Social Security, we look at pensions if you have one, and whatever gap remains must come from your portfolio. So let's say, for example, your mandatory minimum income each month or your expenses is $4,000. You know, that's what you have to spend every month to keep the bills going, to keep the house lit, the food on the table, and your hobby. So $4,000. And let's just say that your Social Security is $2,500 and you were unfortunate enough to not retire with a pension. So we've got $2,500 coming in from Social Security. $4,000 is the minimum that we need to live. So quick math says, well, okay, well, I need $1,500 every month to make sure that I'm meeting my bills. So then that's when we look at your portfolio and we figure out where are we going to reposition and what buckets are we going to use to generate that $1,500 gap that you have. Now, if you're considering, okay, well, what is my gap? You know, what are my expenses? What's my guaranteed income? And you're having trouble putting all that together. Let us as the professionals help you do that. So you can give me a call, 386-320-6406, and we can piece together your puzzle to figure out what's your income gap and how can we solve that. One of the things that we try to eliminate or write out of a portfolio is the sequence of returns risk. And what that says is if the market declines early in retirement and you're withdrawing at the same time, it can permanently damage your income sustainability. And so that's why I use the bucket approach. So generally, we're going to operate the portfolio from three separate buckets. One bucket being the growth bucket, and that's going to hold our long-term investments designed to outpace inflation. So maybe that's managed money portfolio, right? That's a mixture of equities, bonds, stuff on the market, and that stuff is designed to outpace or potentially beat inflation. Let's segment that off to be our growth bucket. The next bucket would be our protection bucket. So that's stable assets for near-term or short-term emergencies or needs, right? Think savings, money markets, high yield savings, and things like that. Money that's liquid, money that you can pull from if the AC breaks or you need a new roof or you got to fix the car, right? We need something in that short-term bucket for stuff that we're not planning for. The last bucket, which would be our income bucket, are assets specifically structured to generate predictable income. So the idea is I don't want to be pulling money on a monthly basis to meet my income needs from my growth bucket and my protection bucket, right? Each one of those buckets has a designated need. And the idea is every dollar should have a purpose, right? So let's figure out, so if your current strategy depends entirely on stock market cooperation every year, that's not a retirement plan. That's hope. You're hoping the market does this. You're hoping it does that. And the idea is that that's just not a plan. You're risking it for the biscuit, if you will. If you'd like to see your income gap, let's calculate it clearly. Let's get our buckets set up. Again, give me a call, 386-320-6406, or visit Plan Retirement Your Way and ask for the income gap analysis. Do you agree or disagree with the three bucket approach? What's your thought? I'm curious.
1: Yeah, it's like everything in its place, right? It's like a place for everything and everything in its place when it comes to that. It's you're keeping those buckets separate so that you've got all of your needs met. I mean, because those long-term needs are going to be a lot different than your short-term needs. I mean, you think about short-term needs, like, keeping the lights on and keeping the, all the bills paid and the car paid for, the house paid for, all of that kind of stuff. It's different than, what if down the road, one of, the HVAC breaks, or I've got to do, XYZ repair on the house or buy a new car, like all of those different things. So it's, when you think about it, it's just really smart planning. And like you said, the alternative is kind of, just throwing it at the wall and seeing what sticks. And that is not a plan at all. And as we always like to do, Bradley, we remind folks that if you are within 10 years of retirement or you're already retired, this is not the time for guesswork, folks. You deserve clarity, you deserve coordination, and you deserve confidence, really, above all, that your plan is built for you, that it's going to work for you, not for anybody else, but for you. 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
0: So Matt, let's kind of get to the third segment of the show, and that's going to be talking about portfolio balance. So, most advisors, when they sit down, they're going to ask you, what is your risk tolerance? And I prefer to ask, what is this money for? What's the purpose of this money? And that kind of bounces back to the three bucket approach of, let's identify a plan for each one of these dollars. Right, Matt, because you agree, right, that you worked for these dollars, so it's a time for them to work for you?
1: Yeah, absolutely. You've worked hard for them over the years. It's time for those dollars to work just as hard for you as you worked for them. Absolutely right.
0: And that's something, my grandfather taught me. You should always pay yourself first, right? As you're saving and, pay your future self first is what he always said. Then, pay your bills and all that fun stuff, because future you will be very grateful that past you paid yourself. Money. So again, getting back to the balance in the portfolio, money designed for income should not behave the same way as money designed for growth. So if you're overexposed to equities, volatility can disrupt your retirement lifestyle. If you're sitting in too much cash, inflation is quietly eroding that purchasing power. Balance is not a random percentage split. It's about a purpose-based allocation. And again, that just really ties into that bucket approach of, let's identify what these dollars are doing. So we want to be diversified across equities, fixed income, and risk-managed income strategies to provide stability. And there are ways to create a bucket of guaranteed income that you can never outlive. And a lot of people like that concept because most folks out there, and maybe it's you listening, you're thinking, well, that's me. You didn't retire with a pension. You retired with Social Security and you retired with your retirement assets, your 401ks, your 403bs and TSAs, TSP, all the different acronyms. But what you didn't retire with was a pension. And so there are ways for us to be able to create that personal pension for you to fill in that income gap that we identified during step two. And most importantly, and again, this is a big one. You know, your portfolio should allow you to sleep at night, right? No more thinking, oh my gosh, what's going to happen on the TV or on the news cycle that's going to cause my portfolio to be so volatile up and down. No, we want to rest easy, right? Because you worked for those dollars and now it's time for you to enjoy them and let them work for you and allow you to have that peaceful, you know, 5 o'clock summer retirement. Some folks out there listening may know the neighborhood. You may live in the neighborhood, but, you know, Margaritaville, you know, that's 5 o'clock somewhere all the time at that place. You know, we're waking up, hitting the pool, going to bed, hitting the pool, hitting margaritas all day in between. That, whether you want to live in that neighborhood or have that lifestyle or not, I think everybody can agree that they want to be able to sleep good at night with their portfolio. So ask yourself, if a 20% market correction, would that force you to change your lifestyle? And if so, that's a warning sign. So we offer a portfolio stress test where we model downturn scenarios and show you the impact on income sustainability. So we show you, okay, well, what if the markets in your portfolio lost 25%? Could you still pull out that 4% or that 4% rule comfortably forever? Right? Because, you know, if the market goes down by 25%, you need 33% returns just to break even. So again, if this is you, if this is something you've been thinking about, if you're coming up to retirement or you're in retirement and a lot of your portfolio is still, you know, on the market and kind of, you know, having that fear factor, if you will, give me a call. 386-320-6406. PlanRetirementYourWay.com. Let's create the buckets. Let's fill in the gap. Let's do the Social Security report and let's get this plan working. So kind of as we near the end of the show here, let's kind of tie everything together, right? So your Social Security decision affects your overall income structure. How much you're bringing in from Social Security will determine how much of a gap you have in your plan. Your income structure affects your portfolio risk. So if you have a larger income gap and you're having to pull more money from the portfolio and you have a big downturn, well, that could throw off the entire plan. And I know a lot of people out there want to make sure that those hard-earned dollars last as long as they do. Your portfolio balance affects sustainability. When those three areas are coordinated, retirement feels stable. So your Social Security, your income plan, and your balanced portfolio, if all three of those are in harmony, you feel stable. You can sleep at night. You can do the trips. You can take the cruises. You can do whatever you want to do in retirement. 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Do I know my income gap? Is my portfolio built for income or just growth? Could I withstand a major downturn? If you don't know those answers with confidence, that's okay. That's why we offer the Retirement Income Review. 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Let's look at your Social Security estimate. Let's make a plan. Let's see if your plan is coordinated. Because at the end of the day, retirement isn't about selling products. It's about solving income problems. So again, Matt, that's, you know, that's the meat and potatoes of the message that I wanted to get across to our listeners today. Anything you might want to add here in the last few minutes?
1: Yeah, no, I mean, I think it's great. Those are such important questions for everybody to ask themselves. You know, am I actually, like we talked about earlier, optimizing Social Security, not just necessarily maximizing it, but because that maximum option may not be the best thing for me. You know, do I know if I have an income gap and how big that gap is? Is your portfolio actually built to, you know, turn that corner from growth to income? Because it's always been about, oh, what can I save? What can I invest? How much can I grow this portfolio over the years? Then you got to flip that switch in retirement, and it's a completely different, like it's a big mental thing too for so many people. And then could I withstand a major downturn? You know, you talked about that sequence of returns risk earlier, which sounds like a wonky sort of a term, but it's as simple as you put it. It's like, you know, if you're making withdrawals and there's a market downturn, especially early on in your retirement, like how big of a hit can you actually take? And I think that's the great thing that you offer with the free consultation is just the chance for people to see what their portfolio could actually withstand as it currently is structured, and then a portfolio that you might recommend for them, see what that could withstand. And if those changes make sense for them, you know, I mean, it's a great, great thing to just have that clarity, and then that clarity can turn into peace of mind.
0: Right. Absolutely, Matt. And we want to make sure that when our clients leave the office, they feel like the problems are solved. You've spent 30 or 40 years trying to get to this point. Well, the next 20 or 25 years in retirement should be peaceful, should be happy. You should execute that plan, you know, be able to go do what you want to do. You know, that's what we want. We want our clients to feel relieved. They want to know that if the market does go down or has a big correction, that they're not going to be affected and they're going to be able to still pay their bills and enjoy the retirement that they planned for.
1: Absolutely right. So once again, 386-320-6406 is the number, or go to planretirementyourway.com. All right. Well, Bradley, as I look at the old clock on the wall here, it's showing that we're out of time, but I really do appreciate every time we get together, all the great knowledge that you bring to the table. And I know the listeners do as well. We'll do it again next time, sir.
0: Thank you, Matt. You have a great day. We'll talk again soon.
2: 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AmeriLife assumes no responsibility or liability for the content of this message. The information contained herein is provided on an as-is basis with no guarantees of completeness, accuracy, usefulness, timeliness, or the results obtained from the use of this information.
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Thank you.

0: Welcome to Relevant Live with Pastors Chris and Liz Sarno, direct from Relevant Church in Daytona Beach. We pray this message helps you connect to God as you find your place, reveal your purpose, and unlock your potential. We are so glad that you are joining us here today.
1: All right, let's go. I can tell you had enough of me. Praise God. We've been talking about diligence, and I'm going to tell you right here now, I'm convinced of this. This thing is a spiritual application of transformation for your life. You might not understand all the details of it. It's okay. I'm going to give you some kind of like definitions, okay? And you're going to see it, okay? So look at this, Proverbs 12:24. This is where this thing kind of all kicked out of. Look what it says. It said, the hand of the diligent shall bear rule, but the slothful shall be under tribute. So basically, it means this. If you're diligent, you'll bear rule. If you're not diligent, you're going to be under rule. Does that make sense? Okay, now we talked last week about you got to start being diligent. And when I say diligence, I want you to catch this perspective. It's not like outside only. Because everybody thinks like, well, I'm out there, I'm grinding, I'm working 50 hours a week. That's great. But I'm talking internal diligence. What are you doing with the wrong ideas show up in your head? What are you doing? Are you diligent to refute the wrong suggestions of the enemy that comes to your mind, or are you just kind of letting them wander around in your head? Are you diligent to watch what you're saying? Are you diligent to watch what you're thinking? Are you diligent to really, because we learned about Adam, right? Adam was in the garden and he had all authority. Adam was in the garden. Adam was like God in the earth. Hello? Yeah. Adam didn't have an authority problem. That joker had a diligence problem. God said, guard it, keep it, guide it, govern it. Adam's over there just chilling. No, man, you messed up a lot of stuff by kicking back and not being diligent. Like, no, we're not going to have that kind of thinking. We're not going to have that kind of attitude. We're not. See, this is what I'm saying about diligence. Diligence is internal and external. And you got to realize, man, I got to be diligent over my thoughts, over my life, over my words, over what's going on with me. And then externally, there's some things I got to be diligent about doing. Jesus said, I'm about my Father's business. You know what I'm saying? How many of you know that's a good one, right? You know what I'm saying? Right? You know how you got that one friend's a busybody? You might be sitting next to him, just look straight ahead. You know what I'm saying? Like that busybody, want to get in everybody's business. How many got one of them want to get it? You know what I'm saying? You guys lie in church and get away with it every single week. You don't know no busybodies. I know people in this church, you a busybody. I just ain't going to tell you who you are. They came to 9 o'clock. Just a busybody. And what do you know? What do you know when you got a busybody? What do you tell the busybody? Why don't you mind your own business? Come on, man. Where are you guys living in a bubble? You know, you ain't talking like this. You should come to my house and see what gets said. It's amazing. Literally, honest to God, they threatened me to film it. I was like, I could care less. Put me on the video and play it. These jokers in the church, just as buck wild as this house. You better repeat. I'm like, okay, I'll make you a bet. I'll show you my video if you show me yours. Who wants to show tape first? Anybody want to raise their hand? Anybody got a hand up? Because you cussing at your house. Yeah, I know you are. Some of you are. Some of you got some bottles clanking up in there. Some of you smell like reefer. I know you smoking dope at the house. I've never been to a church like this before. Buckle up, buddy. I'm a wired. Let's go. Stop it. Now, ain't nobody living in no mystery world. It's life. You get what I'm saying? So just get this thing going. Like, yeah, man, I got to be about my business. Amen. Come on, right? How many of you know? Come on. Ain't none of you been a little street? You know, we're taking care of business up in here, man. That's what I got to be about, what I got to do. That's why nosy people want to know what everybody else is doing. They ask me. I don't know nobody. I walk by this famous person. I didn't even know who the person was. Everybody's like, who? I was like, who is that? Gigi looks at me like, Daddy, you're so out of touch. Don't you know who that is? That's that famous singer dude. I was like, I don't know who he is. Whatever. Because I'm about my business. You know what I'm saying? Ain't nothing wrong with knowing stuff. You know what I'm saying? But you know, I got that people they know. Everybody doing on Instagram. Everybody doing on Twitter. Everybody doing over here. I'm like, where do these people get this kind of time? They're too busy worried about everybody else's stuff. Are you taking care of your stuff? Are you diligent about your stuff? Are you in the game on your stuff? Are you too busy worried about what the Kardashians are doing? What do I care?

I ain't quitting. I ain't stopping. I ain't letting go. I'm just going to go after it because that's what God called me to be. God called me to do. God called me who I am. Do you understand what I'm saying? So I'm going after it, man. And the reason why, now I want to give some of you this, okay? Because this is what happens, and I understand this. You're not lazy, guys. You're like, I'm not diligent, you know. Man, I didn't clean the garage. I know how you think. And I got to do this, and I got to do that, and I got to do this. Some of you need to get it going, but you know what I'm saying. A lot of reasons in life show up, and sometimes we look at diligence and go, well, I'm not. A lot of you are tired. And when you get tired, man, you're not looking for another project, man. You know what I'm saying? So you got to realize some of this thing is like, let me show you what starts happening and where these kind of, these roadblocks show up. Okay? Sometimes it's hard to stay faithful to stuff when you're tired. You know what I mean? And that's just not natural sleep. You're just tired. And everybody gets tired. You know, I had somebody, it was funny, I had a business guy call me up this week, and he's funny, but you don't know who he is. But anyway, he's like, man, I'm like worn out, and I yelled at a customer. It was not good. And I'm like, and I was like, because you're tired. You know what I mean? It's like, you don't have the bandwidth right now. You'd better off go take a nap and then go back to work because you're tired, and there ain't no telling you what's going to come out of your mouth in the next 3 days until you really get in the right headspace. You ever been so tired, you're just like, man, I'm about ready to pop somebody in the head quick. Y'all know, let me go on the other side of the room where all the saved people are sitting at. Come on, stop, man. Man, I'm about, you know what I mean? You ever just get so tired you about had enough? You know what I mean? And you're just a little bit cranky. You know, and some of you get hangry. You know what hangry means? You needed a Snickers. You need a Snickers, man. You got to eat something or do the. Sometimes the kids are like that. I won't mention their names, but they got to go eat something once in a while. I'm like, go eat something because you rude. I mean, you need to take a timeout. You need a Kit Kat bar or something. Do something, right? You ever been here? How about this? Man, I'm discouraged. That'll get you, man. Dilly, right? You get discouraged. Everybody gets discouraged, you know? But we're going to show you how not to be tired in seasons with diligence, how not to get discouraged. Everybody in the building gets discouraged. Okay? But you don't have to stay discouraged for long. Okay? Because discouragement's going to come. And a lot of times why discouragement shows up, and you guys know this, is because things don't look like they turned out the way you thought they were going to turn out. Right? That doesn't mean right or wrong, good or bad. I didn't think it was going to go down like that. And sometimes you get discouraged. But guess what? It's okay. Diligence will help us overcome tiredness. Diligence will help us overcome discouragement. And diligence is going to be a brand new force in your life where you become supernatural in every season of life. Because there's a force behind it. Okay? How about this one, right? We've all been here. We're kind of locating ourselves so we could get to the next level, right? You sometimes get like, man, nobody's noticing what I'm doing. Man, I'll tell you what, every guy in this room, this is you. I'm telling you, man, guys, ladies, I love you. I told them at 9 o'clock, don't get mad at me. Please understand, you have no idea how much pressure that guy's got in your life. It gets quiet quick every time I bring this up. See, I understand men. You have no idea what kind of pressure he got. He got pressure in his mind you couldn't even create if you could even try to start figuring him out. He's thinking about everything. And he is not, that's why don't give him a hard time about what he's not doing. Please stop. He's trying to do everything he knows to do. Pastor Liz said something to me the other day, and I popped off, and I told her, I said, well, what about that, and that, and that, and that? She's like, oh my God. I was like, I was waiting for you. I was like, yeah, you got something else to say? I might spank you in the name of Jesus. I was ready for her. She was just kidding. It was playful, but I understand. Like, a lot of times these guys got pressure, and ladies, listen, there's a lot of stuff you go through. Nobody knows what I do. I'm cleaning the house. I'm doing this. I'm doing that. I'm working 80-hour week. I'm doing that. I'm running around. There'd be no food in this house if it wasn't for me. I know everybody doesn't feel like them seasons are easy. Or whatever you're doing. Moms, you working 80 hours, 60 hours. You're out there running a business. You know, I don't know what your dynamic is, but you do. Nobody's noticing what I do. Kids don't care. Husband don't care. Wife don't care. Nobody cares. And sometimes when you get there, too, you start slipping in this diligence game. And you thought maybe this had nothing to do with diligence. It does. Because once you start getting tired, once you start getting discouraged, once nobody notices me, once nobody did, next thing you know, this thing with God starts teeter-tottering

0: It's not good. Because the next one is kind of pulls it in too, because there's just a couple things. This is where diligence becomes a force. Watch this. Watch. When my progress seems slow. This should have happened by now, bro. Yeah. This marriage should have been better by now. These kids should be gone by now. I don't know what your deal is. You know what I'm saying? But sometimes in life, man, this is like a constant push, a constant battle. It's a financial this, it's a financial that. It's a health this, it's a health that. It's an up, it's a down, it's blah, blah, blah. We're fighting. I don't know what it is. And how about this? That promise should have been here by now. That victory should have been here by now. That thing should have been here by now. That hanging on and hanging on and hanging on, it should have been here by now. I'm getting tired of hanging on. We've all been there, right? Diligence is going to help us. And last but not least, how about this one? When opposition appears, now what? Now what do we got to fight through? What do we got to go through? Opposition, right? Nobody likes opposition, but it's showing up. And Jesus is crazy. Count it all joy when you fall into various trials, tests, and temptations. Get excited about it. I'm like, shut up. Get excited about what, bro? You come down here with your robe and sandals on and you take care of it. I don't want to deal with it. But guess what? He said, count it all joy. Not because the junk showed up, but that what? Greater is he that's in you than he that's in the world. I can handle it. If it showed up, I can handle it. Otherwise, it wouldn't be here. So put a smile on your face and go, what? I'm on the way to victory, glory to God, because all I do is win. Come on, right? Pull it in and understand it. Okay, so where are we going with this? So what is this whole thing? So I'm going to give you this Greek word that I'm going to screw up, so I'm not even going to try. Okay, what is it basically all about? Diligence is the refusal to quit what God has called you to do. And when you look at this Greek word, it has a real strong, it's like, it's a pursuit with utter abandonment towards God. Like, I ain't quit until I get there. Okay? So let's just get there. Point number one, just write this down. Diligence is what? Relentless pursuit. This is what diligence is. Now, see, you think diligence was like, kind of like, oh, no, diligence is relentless pursuit. That I cannot be defeated and I will not quit. I'm going to pursue with everything I got. And sometimes when you're in one of those other seasons, tired, this, that, fighting, battling, walking through stuff. What do? Man, I don't feel like pursuing nothing. But how many know Jesus said that if you could use this force of diligence, you'll be able to pursue him relentlessly. Look at this in Hebrews 11:6. He gives us kind of like places and pockets to understand this, and he shows us this really cool thing. How many of you have seen this before? But without faith, it's impossible to please him, God, because he who comes to him must believe that he is, and that he is the rewarder of the diligent seeker. See it? He said, you can't come to God unless you got faith, but guess what? I reward them that diligently seek me. Diligently. That don't mean, you know, kind of like we're on the gas and off the, I'm seeking him and then life and then I seek him and then life and I seek him and then I stop. No, there ain't no in and out. There's constant pursuit of God's presence. Now listen, that's not hard because you got to understand something. What does this word mean in the Greek? This is what I was going to tell you. To seek out, to search earnestly, to crave, to pursue intensely, to investigate thoroughly, to seek with determination, and to seek until it is found. What is that? Not just God, but the things of God. See, that's authority. See, this is what I'm saying. Like, when you start using your authority and you start putting a force of diligence behind it, you ain't backing up. Amen. Nope, sorry, that ain't it, and I ain't going nowhere until I see what God said. Nope, sorry, that ain't the doctor report we gonna stick with, because he said by his stripes I'm healed. Go back and figure it out. Test it again. Do whatever you got. Well, you can't be in denial. I'm not in denial. I'm in faith. It's got to be what I say it's going to be. And temporal stuff isn't going to move me, because everything I know I see is subject to change. And if I got the word of God, I can change what I see. And I don't walk by what I see. I walk by what I believe. And you walk by what you believe, not what you see. That's what starts happening. You start becoming that person whose mindset is stuck on what? Diligently pursuing God is diligently pursuing the word. I'm a word person. You're a word person. I ain't leaving the word. I'm not coming away from the word. I'm staying in the word of God. You want to know what this word means? Diligent, persistent, focused, and determined. Write them down. I'm going to be diligent, persistent, focused, and determined. Now, let me tell you something about focus. Okay? Focus is a tough one because everything's trying to come and get your focus. Does you understand what I mean? That's like your vision. And if your vision gets off of where it needs to go, we're going to have problems. That's why anything you do, you got to get them to see it, because if they can't see it, they can't be it. Got that? Because you got to understand this. Because you want to know what? Feelings are just what? Feelings are the byproduct of your focus. That's all it is. You understand that? I feel. Okay, great. You feel that. Why do you think I feel that? Simple. It's what you're thinking about. I should charge them like psychological evaluation things. Like, man, this costs me $150 an hour. It's free here. I know exactly why you feel what you feel. Because what you looking at in here. Where you focus, your feelings go. If I change your focus, I'll change your feel. If I can't change your focus, I can't change your feel. And if I can't change your feel, if you don't like it, what you're feeling, we're going to have a problem. Because broken focus, broken dreams. And it's hard to focus for long periods of time. You understand that? So you got to make sure, is my focus on? Because that's what happens. And listen, I'm not trying to deny you have feelings. We all have feelings, but how many know? You ever notice something about the Word of God? This is so funny. Don't get mad at me. Jesus wrote the book. Everything in that book has no real external feeling besides truth. And you want to know what's funny? You want to know why people don't want to go to the book? They don't want the truth. They'd rather be lied to. I've been doing this for a minute. People rather be lied to keep their own feelings than go to truth and be set free. Jesus said when you know the truth will set you free. Now, look, I'm not here busting the feelings thing. I'm here. I'm for you. I pastor you. I love you. But guess what? You go on staying in your feelings for so long. Remember? See, There's a lot of good truth to people that are just living in the earth just a little bit when they're like, man, you need to get out your feelings.
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0: Yeah, I got a bunch of babies around here sometimes, you know. Yeah, I want to send them to the daycare is what I want to do. And I want to shove a bottle in their mouth. And say, after you're done with your bottle, take your binky and then take your blankie and then you have nap time. And then when you want to act like an adult, you come back. Tap your neighbor, say, pray to God he ain't talking to you. Tap your other neighbor, say, pray to God he ain't talking about you. No, I'm saying like, oh, I'm upset. Oh, really, are you? Whoopity-doo-da-day. Anybody get upset? You know what I'm saying? I understand what I'm saying. You get what I'm talking about. Like, everybody can get in their feelings if they want to. Couldn't you? Couldn't you get in your feelings if you want to? You know what I'm saying? But you choose not to. Because your feelings are crazy. Hello? So you got to be careful with this thing. Not to get too far in the field. It messes you up. Okay. So you got that thing. Point number one. You like that one? That's a good one. And you got to think about something. Think about like Jacob. Remember when Jacob, right? When he, and you know, there's so many stories in the Bible real quick. But remember like when Jacob wrestled with God, he said, I'm not going to let you go unless you bless me. That was diligence. It was passion, pursuit, desire, and determination. I'm not letting go until you move and bless me. Woman with the issue of blood. She said, I'm pressing through this crowd and I'm touching that joker. If he got something in him to give me, I'm getting it. She got it. Think about all those people in the Bible, right? David's like, I'm going to slay you today. You might be a giant, but guess what? God's bigger than this. Let's go. See, determination. There's something when your determination switch flips that I'm not going to be denied. I'm not going to stop, but I'm going to stay true to the Word of God and what God said. I think there's a lot of things in there, right? Remember that Canaanite woman? She showed up. She said, yeah. She said, remember, they call her a dog. She could have gotten her feelings. Jesus is there. You know that all story? She shows up. She goes, oh my God, I got a daughter. She's home vexed. She's messed up. What do I do? Disciples said, go away. Beat it, lady. And she stuck around. That could have been offensive, right? Beat it. They told her, beat it. Get away. Jesus come and said, what do you want? She goes, I need something from you. He said, I ain't giving nothing to you. It's the children's bread. It ain't yours. She said, yeah, I'm still going to hang around. They said, get away, dog. They called her a dog. That ain't nice. Go away, you dog. She said, yeah, but even a dog like me. This lady's locked in. Even a dog like me. What's your faith going to look like when you got no more feelings connected to it? She said, even a dog like me eats the crumbs that falls from the master's table. I'll be here in the morning. That's diligence. You ain't going to offend me. You ain't gonna bother me. You ain't gonna stop me. I cannot be defeated. I will not quit. I'm gonna show up every stinking day until I can't wait for tomorrow, because it's victory, victory, victory, victory, victory. Yeah, that's what your life's gonna look like. I don't care. I don't care what they said. I don't care what you say. I don't care what anybody says. Yeah, the other day I was having a moment. You know, it's funny. I said, I don't care about nothing. You know, and I don't want to hear not can't do. I don't want, if you say I can't do it, get out of my face. Amen. Are you all here?
2: Now,
0: I'm not talking about me. I'm telling you, like, you're getting super. Well, how are you going to do it? Be quiet. Get out of my way.
2: Yes.
0: That's how I'm going to do it. I'm going to do it. Show you how I did it and play you the videotape and show you what's done.
3: Woo!
0: Don't tell me can't. Get your can't out of my face. Yeah, I've been a little ornery. I told you I'm an HR nightmare. Gigi didn't know what HR was. Where is she? She's cute. You know, she's young. She don't know. She's like, Daddy, what is HR? I said, human resources. I said, I'm a complete human resources nightmare, because I would get written up every single day at work. Every day I'd be written up. I told somebody as the pastor of church, I said, if you don't come to church next week, I'm going to kick you. It's on file. It was said. They showed up. They did. They said, I'm here. I said, good. I don't have to kick you. Praise the Lord. They're like, were you going to kick me? I said, maybe. So you better come to church, because I might kick you. Is that on tape? It is. Is he violent? Yeah, I preached 2 weeks ago. You better be violent. Get to church. But it was funny. He was my buddy. You know, I was kidding. But it was like, what? What I'm trying to get you to understand is, why you got all these people around you keep telling you can't? Why you got so many people around you? Can't. We can't do that. Who is we, they? Where are these idiots? Can't. Why can't we do it? We serve an impossible God. He can do the impossible. Why can't you do it? Why can't he do it? Why can't we do it? Stop it. Get around limitation. Got all these people around you. Ain't going nowhere. Trying to tell you how to live your life. They ain't gone nowhere, but they got PhDs in directing your future. Cut it out, man. Cut it out. Say, no, okay, yeah, just take it. Yeah, yeah, okay, good idea. And then walk away. And don't keep that in you. Well, I don't understand what you're saying. Yeah, limitations all around you. And when you start being a determined person, there's no limitations. Yeah, God said there's no limit. Now God talks limitless, no limit, and anything's possible. All things are possible to him believes. That is diligence. That's the force of man, don't tell me we can't. We are. I just don't know what time we're going to get there, but we're getting there. Hello? You noticing it? You feeling it? You hearing the sound of it? That's faith. That's God. That's destiny. That's limitless life. That's purpose. That's diligence. Diligence isn't like, I got up on time today. No. That's discipline. Diligence is what? The force that drives discipline to another level, man. You know what I'm saying? Like, I'm so, you know, Jesus showed up and said, man, they come to him. They said, hey, man, Jesus even told them, right? The nosy people that showed up, you know, get out my business, people. Remember that? Remember, you're going to tell that next time? Like, you need to tell people, get out of my business, get your own business. You know what I'm saying? How many know what I'm talking about? Jesus said, I'm about my Father's business. They said, what you doing? He said, I'm about my Father's business. Be quiet. Jesus was, hey, let me tell you something. Y'all got Jesus like this real quiet, cool, little good. Like, he's all, Jesus is a little gangster. Jesus was a gangster. Jesus ain't playing. Like, who are you here? Who do you say that I am? He's a little smarty. He gets him back, you know? He wasn't playing. He said, I'm about, they got mad at him. They said, you're doing this stuff. He said, I'm about my Father's business. Be quiet. Next time you got somebody rise up, tell you, what you doing? I said, I'm about my Father's business. Hush your mouth. Don't get in my way. I'm going somewhere. And unless you cheering me on, get out of my face. I'm going somewhere. You know exactly what. So like, some of you need more friends. Some of you need to figure this out. You know exactly what I'm talking about. Every time you start dreaming, limitation shows up. Every time you start building anything, everybody, limitation gonna show up. I'm telling you, it's going to show up, and when it shows up, you're going to have an answer for it. Otherwise, you're going to be one getting tired, discouraged, and all this. And be like, and you want to know why a lot of you are discouraged? Because you got to explain stuff to people that ain't got no sense and ain't going with you into your future. And you spending a million hours trying to get them to understand where you going. They ain't even on the bus, bro. They ain't even on the bus. Just tell them, get a new bus. They'll understand it when they leave. Like, what do you mean, get a new? I didn't know we're taking a bus. Yeah, I'm taking a bus. You ain't on it. You go the other direction. I'm going to Destiny Land. I'm going to Cana Land. I'm going into Jordan. I'm going to the Promised Land. You stay here and die at the river, but I'm going on to Destiny. See what I'm saying? Now, you can't just scream Destiny, you know. But you know what I'm saying. You can tell them Destiny, but just don't tell them die at the river. But you know what I'm saying. You got these interns. Don't go out and tell everybody everything. You're going to think you're crazy. But they're around you. And why am I telling you this? Because look at this. Slide number one, right? You're going to lose. God is not looking for perfection. He's looking for pursuit. Faith is not merely believing God exists. Faith is refusing to stop pursuing him. Amen. And this is what you're going to have to do. And I know you're not going to like this. Look around you and see who's pursuing God. And then look at the other people who stop pursuing God. And then what you do is this. Hang out the ones pursuing him. Because I'm going to tell you right here now, you can't quit. You can't quit. You ain't quitting. You ain't allowed to quit. Look, let's just go to point three because I got to go with time. Can you jump over that, Tyler? Three, you probably had set up. This is what I'm going to show you right here. This is the one right here you need to get. Diligence remains faithful when everybody else quits. You know, it's funny. Bubba tried to beat me up. He, not physically. You go to the gym with these kids. I went Saturday with Jeremiah. He's insane. And he's setting his just insanity up. And I said, I'll tell you one thing. I'm not going to be able to keep up with you. And I'm not going to be able to go as heavy as you. But I promise you this. I'd die before I quit. You're going to see me in your rearview mirror. This ain't about me. I only know me. I don't know you. But there's some inside of me say, you beat me. I ain't got a problem getting beat, but I'm going to give you my best. Yeah. You know what I'm saying? And I promise you, I'll be in your rearview window. You're going to outlast me. You're stronger than me. I'm okay with it. I'm 55. I'm all right with that. Yeah. He's stronger than me. A lot of you are stronger than me. I'm okay with it. But guess what? I'm going to finish. You better believe I'm going to finish. I might try to figure out how I'm going to breathe for the next 40 minutes, but I'm going to finish. I might come last. I'm the guy at the marathon. Like 3 days later, he come run. I made it. I did it. I got it. I'm here. 3 days. You know, Keyshawn will tell you, his granddad ran the Boston Marathon. He finished for time. He finished like legit, like time. I'd be like a week later. It's a week later. I'm back. But I finished. Some of you got to get around finishers. Some of you got to realize you don't quit. Some of you got to realize I'm not stopping. I might not be as fast as you, but I'm going to finish. I'm going to finish. Now look at this. Look at this scripture, right? Galatians 6:9. Y'all better get Galatians 6:9 in you. You better get this. And let us. God said this. Let no man be deceived. God will not be mocked. God, he's talking about God. He said, whatsoever man sows, that shall he reap. Are you here? Are you here? Are you hearing me? Are you pulling this in? Are you getting this? This is what he said. He said, be not deceived. What's that mean? Don't be delusional. What God said is going to come to pass. God will not be mocked. What God said he's going to do, he's going to do. Well, what is that? He said this. He said this. He said, whatsoever a man sows, that shall he reap. And the next thing he says, what? Boom, put that up there. Leave the scripture. Show it to him. Where is it? And let us not get weary in well-doing. For in due season, we shall reap. Big if, the only if. The only thing that can stop it. The only thing that can hold you back. The only thing that will not let it come out. If you faint. Doesn't that say, as long as you don't faint, you reap?
3: 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It's 87 degrees.
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0: Is it say, even if you, as long as you don't faint, you win? As long as you just don't stop? You got the victory, even as long as you just don't get weary and well do it. He didn't say maybe. He said guarantee it's going to come to pass. Don't faint before your harvest. Don't quit before the victory. Don't stop before the finish line. Don't you stop. Don't stop. Don't stop. I might be weary, but I ain't getting weary. I'm not getting weary and well doing. I'm finishing. He said, you will. He said, if you don't faint, if you don't faint, he said, you win. Guys, you win. Whatever you're facing, you win. You win. You win. Just don't faint. Just don't faint. Just don't faint. Just don't faint. Just don't faint. Just don't faint. You win. You win. You win. You win. You win. You win. Just don't stop. Just don't stop. Don't stop. Just don't stop. That's what it's about. That's diligence. I can't wait for tomorrow. Why? Because I want to dominate it. I can't wait for the next. I'm dominating today. The day ain't going to tell me nothing. I'm going to tell the day what to do. Next week ain't going to tell me nothing. I'm going to tell next week what to do. Nothing's going to stop you the minute you know what. I ain't grown weary and well doing. It might come. You know, some of you going to get like, I don't care. I'm going. You know what I'm saying? You're going to be like, poom, poom, poom. Just knock it out the way. Just going to start gliding. It's going to come. But guess what? It ain't going to stop you. I'm not getting weary and well doing. I'm on what? I'm on what? I'm going to reap. I'm going to be victorious. That's diligence. That's the force of diligence. Let's put that last little slide up there if you got it, Tyler. That'd be great. The difference between ordinary believers and extraordinary believers is often the willingness to continue. How many are going to be an extraordinary believer? Can't stop me. I will not be defeated. Say this out loud. Say, I will not be defeated. I will not quit. I cannot be defeated. I will not quit. My God in heaven, I can't wait. Victory, victory, victory, victory. You better shout it like you got it. Shout it like you got it. Shout it like you got it. Victory, victory, victory, victory. That's what I got. Amen. Come on, let me pray for you, Father, in the name of Jesus. I just thank you for what you're doing with this awesome word on diligence. It's not just a piece of what we have. It's the whole of what we have. We're going to be diligent. Now do this. Lift your hands to heaven. Close your eyes. Watch it fill the room. Now see, this is where you got to realize. Just trust your pastor. That's why you go to church here. Impartation is two ways I can get it to you. Through my mouth and through my hands. Can't do it any other way. Now God can do it supernaturally, but that's on God. I can't make God move. Although I push him to the brink of moving. But you got to reach up with faith in God. Hey, I need this in my life. And the minute you take your faith and lean towards him, heaven will hear you and give you what man can't. Only God can. But I got enough faith in my words to produce what you need to get you what you want. Because it's not mine to keep. It's his to give. So right there, you might just say, God, I need diligence like this. I refuse to be distracted. I might get tired, but I'm telling you right now, I ain't getting tired enough to stop. I might get weary, but guess what? I ain't stopping. Some of you right now are going to feel like that super boost of energy in your inner man giving you strength. Jesus said this. He said, I will strengthen your inner man according to my spirit and might. You're walking in spirit and might. That's power only God can give. I've been telling everybody around here, I said, I'm eating food from heaven, man. I don't know where it came from, but I ain't getting off it. Amen. He's going to supernaturally charge you from the inside out with transformation, leading you to destiny and giving you power by faith. In Jesus' mighty name we pray, and everybody said, amen.
5: Amen. And you know, there may be somebody in here today, maybe you heard that word, maybe you're like, oh yeah, that's awesome, but maybe you haven't yet made the decision to make Jesus the Lord of your life. See, that's the only requirement for his presence to fill you, is that you say, hey God, I want you to come and be my Lord and be my Savior. I said it this morning, some of you, what does that mean? Doesn't mean you're gonna be perfect. It doesn't mean you won't make a mistake. It means that you have a God that will forgive you no matter what you say or no matter what you do. It means that everywhere you go, you've got someone, a friend, it says, who sticks closer than a brother. You got the love you've been looking for. You got the peace you've been desiring. It's all there. I want to just ask you today, if you'll bow your heads and close your eyes all over this place, and I want you just to ask yourself this question. Is my heart right with Jesus? Have I made it my Lord and my Savior? Maybe some of you say, I've prayed a prayer before, but I'm not living like it now. That's okay. Today is the day that you can say, yes, I want that. And if that's you right now, would you just be bold and raise your hand and say, that's me this morning. I want to make Jesus the Lord of my life. Just lift up your hand. There's hands going up all over this place. Come on, I'm going to leave just a minute. I'm not going to leave for a second. There's hands going up. I want you to take a minute. I need Jesus in my life. I need him to be my Lord. I need him to be my Savior. I want to follow him. I want to, God, I don't know how to follow you. I try and it doesn't seem to work. He said, that's okay. Today, I'm going to give you the supernatural strength to follow me. You can put your hands down. The Bible tells us that we believe in our heart and we confess with our mouth, and that's how we're saved. So we're going to say this prayer together. If you're online, just do this right where you're at. Everyone in this room, just say, dear God, I choose you today. Come into my life. Come into my heart. Be my Lord. Be my Savior. From this day forward, in Jesus' name I pray. Amen and amen. And you can scan that QR code. Come on and rejoice. That's so good. You can scan that QR code if you just want to know what's the next steps. What do I do next?
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Lexington, Kentucky. How y'all feeling tonight? What an honor it is to be here and to reflect on what God has done in these last 7 years of moments of just feeling so weak. And tonight I want to remind you in times like this that God is our strength. No matter what you're facing tonight, God is your strength and He's going to get you through whatever you're going through. So Lexington, could you stand to your feet and please help me sing this? Let's sing this together. Here we go. Strong. Every voice in here, come on.

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And every night at 6 p.m., this station hits different. 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
1: It's 90 degrees.
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You're right where you need to be, because that's when the Trinity Rock Hour takes over right here on WAPN 91.5. 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
1: It's 92 degrees.
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3: Attention, everyone. Listen up and pay attention to this important message. You must repent or your soul shall perish. A statement so vital to our salvation that when Jesus said that in Luke 13:3, he repeated himself one verse later in Luke 13:5. You must repent or your soul shall perish. Must implies urgency and an ultimatum. You must repent. Shall reflects finality in the absolute, or your soul shall perish. That means without repentance, you have no inheritance in the kingdom of God. No matter how saved or how righteous you appear to be or think that you are, if you haven't truly repented of all of your sins, you have no inheritance in the kingdom of heaven. There's many of you out there who have asked Jesus into your hearts. You've been baptized in water, you tithe regularly, and you even help out at the local charity two or three times a month. But you are totally unprepared for what's about to happen. You will be denied entrance into God's kingdom because you never truly repented of all your sins. Many of you, even though you have done all of these good works, when you go home at night, you still continue with the same old sinful, immoral lifestyle. And the Bible says that all of these good and righteous works that you have done are like filthy rags in the eyes of the Lord if you fail to repent. There's many of you who call yourself Christian or born again and saved that are still using Ouija boards and consulting psychic mediums. Some of you are still abusing drugs and alcohol. You're watching pornography and you're having sex with people you're not married to. Some of you continue to lead a homosexual or transgender lifestyle, yet you still believe that you will go to heaven when you die. If you will read Ephesians chapter 5 in your Bible, it will tell you how we should all be living in these perilous last days. And the Bible says that all of you people which are still doing the sinful things I just spoke of will have no place in God's kingdom. The Bible tells us that God's wrath comes quickly upon the habitual sinner. You can't serve two masters. That's what the Bible says. Either you make Jesus Lord of all, or he's not Lord at all. And woe to those who have repented, but later return to their wicked ways. For God tells us in 2 Peter 2, verses 20 and 21, for if after they have escaped the pollutions of this world, through knowledge of the Lord and Savior Jesus Christ, they are again entangled therein and overcome, the latter end is worse for them than the beginning. For it had been better for them not to have known the way of righteousness than after they have known it to turn from the holy commandment delivered unto them. Anybody who has abandoned Jesus to return to their old sinful ways is in for a rude awakening you won't be able to deal with. And time is short. Any of us could be gone from this life at any time for any number of reasons. And once you're gone, that's final. There's no do-overs when this life ends. God loves you, and the Bible says that God wishes none of us should perish, but that we would all come to repentance. Don't wait until it's too late. 2 Corinthians 6:2 says, now is the accepted time. Today is the day of salvation. Jesus loves you, and he's right there waiting for you. The Bible says Jesus will never leave you or forsake you. If you've never known Jesus, if you're saved but you've gotten a little off track, or even if you used to know Jesus but left him long ago to return to your old ways, please repeat this short prayer along with me now and receive the salvation of the Lord. Jesus, I make you my Lord and Savior. I believe that you died for me on the cross, and I believe that you resurrected 3 days later. Please forgive me of all my sins and make me a new creation. In Jesus' name, amen.

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And every night at 6 p.m., this station hits different. The Trinity Rock Hour is on the air, bringing you an hour of guitars, power, and brand new music you won't hear anywhere else. From Daytona Beach to wherever you're listening, this is where the preaching ends and the Jesus rock begins. 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

I've come a long way. 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

Stuck in traffic at 6? Good. You're right where you need to be, because that's when the Trinity Rock Hour takes over right here on WAPN 91.5. 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
1: 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Tonight, we celebrate our 100th episode. 100 episodes ago, this show didn't exist. There was no Christian Rock Hour. There was no platform for new music. There was just a simple idea. What if there was a different way? What if instead of creating music and hoping someone would play it, we built a place where the music could live, where every week new songs could be heard, where listeners could discover artists with a message, and where every lyric pointed people to Jesus Christ? That idea became the Trinity Rock Hour. Tonight, over the next 2 hours, we're going to tell that story. How one show became 100, how one station believed in a vision, and how this is only the beginning. So turn it up. Welcome to the 100th episode of the Trinity Rock Hour, where Jesus Rock lives. We're the

What a way to begin this special 100th episode. Lead the way, journey with Jesus, he'll bring you home. Three songs from the very first Mighty Sons of Thunder album. And looking back, they told the story before we even realized it. First, the invitation, then the decision to follow Jesus. And finally, the promise that no matter how far you've wandered, he'll bring you home. That's why the Trinity Rock Hour exists, not just to play music, but to point people to Jesus Christ through the power of rock music. Back in January, we believed there should be a place where new Christian rock could be heard every week. 100 episodes later, that vision is still leading the way, and we're just getting started. More, Jesus Rock is coming your way. 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

to this special 100th episode of the Trinity Rock Hour. And what a journey it's been. We just heard four songs from the album On a Mission, The Holy One, Jesus Christ, Up on That Cross, and On a Mission. That's more than an album. That's the heartbeat of Trinity. Everything we do begins with Jesus Christ. 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Back in January, there was one show, 1 hour, one station. Today, we're celebrating 100 episodes. Tomorrow, the mission continues. 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

What a powerful block of music. God's armor. I lift you up, God Almighty, and set me free. 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
0: Welcome to hour two of this special 100th episode of the Trinity Rock Hour. As we celebrate this milestone, we want to take a moment to recognize the people who believed in this vision from the very beginning. Back in January, the Trinity Rock Hour was just an idea, a new Christian rock show, a new way to introduce music, a belief that there were listeners looking for songs that point people to Jesus Christ. WAPN believed in that vision. They gave this show a home. They gave new music a chance. And they gave our listeners a place to discover Jesus Rock every single week. For that, we are incredibly grateful. 100 episodes later, we're still here. The mission is stronger than ever, and the vision is growing beyond what we imagined. For the next hour, we're going to continue celebrating not just where we've been, but where God is leading the Trinity Rock Hour next. So turn it up. Hour two starts right now. This is the 100th episode of the Trinity Rock Hour, where Jesus Rock lives.

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Not chasing trends, not chasing fame, sharing the hope found in Jesus Christ through the power of music. And 100 episodes later, we're just getting started. Now, turn it up. More Jesus Rock is coming your way. 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

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Now turn it up. The journey continues. 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

reached the final stretch of this special 100th episode of the Trinity Rock Hour. Tonight, we've shared the story of a simple idea, that Christian rock could be more than music. 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

0: Well, that's going to do it for this special 100th episode of the Trinity Rock Hour. 100 episodes ago, this was just an idea, a belief that Christian rock could have a home, a belief that new music deserved a platform, and a belief that through the power of music, lives could be pointed to Jesus Christ. 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
2: 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Welcome you that are listening by means of radio tonight, and we thank God for you. Hallelujah. I'm here. Thank you, Jesus. Another Sunday evening from 8 to 8:30, and we thank God for this time to let the world know that Jesus saves. Hallelujah. Many of you who comes on